Then I step back in. I'm feeling immaculate. You know we them baseline soldiers. You know how we feeling about this one.

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No matter the time or day, street side of the rave, when there's a bad bass line,

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0: Kia ora, Troy King here. 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
5: Kia ora, welcome to The Most, the Friday Free For All here on The Most. Thanks very much to Mike's Bistro and Tap Room for sponsoring this show. It's great to be back here with Nick. How are you, Nick?
6: I'm good, thank you. Thanks for inviting me again. Thanks, Richie.
5: Well, it's great to have ready-made playlists.
6: Yes, from, I'm helping you out a little.
5: From maybe. A man of your talent.
6: Well, thank you.
5: Yeah. How's the Taranaki life kind of settling in and suiting you guys?
6: Well, I'm starting to acclimatise. We've had some pretty cold weather compared to the, you know, tropics, but we're getting used to that now and just moving into a new place on Monday. So we're going to be taking up an apartment in the town, so it'll be nice to be living in the city.
5: Yeah, you'll really get to, well, you'll have no excuse but not to immerse yourself in city life, which I know you're both interested in.
6: Yeah. We were living in an apartment in Darwin, which was walking distance to cafes and whatnot. So it'll be good to do that again. Be nice.
5: Yeah. Hey, so what's where are we going with music today?
6: So today I'm taking songs from fairly new albums. A lot of the stuff that I'm going to be playing today, I'm not that familiar with, to be honest. I took these off the Double J Top 50 albums of 2025. And taking guidance from them. And we're going to start off with Man Made of Meat by Viagra Boys. They are a Swedish post-punk band with some pretty interesting lyrics in this track. So, yeah, quite fun. So we're going to start off pretty raucous and we'll get a bit more mellow towards the end of the set.
5: Cool. Well, here we go with Viagra Boys.

0: Whoa. Yeah, like you say, some interesting lyrics there.
1: Yeah. They're naughty boys, but it makes them fun.
0: And where did you say they were from?
1: Sweden.
0: Sweden.
1: Yeah.
0: And I believe now we're heading to Baltimore.
1: Baltimore, yeah, with the track from Turnstile. Turnstile, Baltimore band, been around for a decade or so.
0: So you say Turnstile or Turnstile?
1: I say Turnstile, but maybe it's Turnstile.
0: Yeah.
1: This is a track called Never Enough. Going straight after that, we're going to hear from the Idols. They're from Bristol in Britain, another post-punk outfit. And this track from them called Gift Horse.
0: Sweet. And can I tell you that Turnstile are playing tonight in San Francisco?
1: Oh, yeah, there you go.
0: At Golden Gate Park.
1: Okay.
0: If you happen to be there. Here we go. Turnstile, and it's called Never Enough.
1: Never Enough.

0: It's the Idols with a track called Gift Horse, doing what they do best, and one of the sort of most out there raucous bands from Britain of the last couple of years, and well worth checking out.
1: Yeah, and I was just saying to you, I'm pretty sure I've heard some more mellow stuff from them. But can you recall, or do you think I'm right or not, or am I confusing them with?
0: I don't know. I mean, from I've got one of their records, which is Joy, and that is all pretty consistent. So maybe in this latest one, they're mellowing out a bit, but that track there wasn't.
1: No.
0: So up next we've got Tism, and I've gone Hillsong. Tism are a band from Melbourne, and they've been around for quite some time now. I saw them live in Big Day Out 1999, and they had these helium balloon hats on, which were like about 20 feet high, so it was quite a spectacle as well. Greg, the Stop Sign is probably one of the songs that they're best well known for. This song is Hillsong, which is all about the religious outfit that Scott Morrison was part of.
1: Scott Morrison, as in the Aussie PM?
0: PM, yeah.
1: And then it was founded by a Kiwi dude and then ran on, followed, then his son kind of took over. There's okay. Lots of controversy about them,
0: yes,
1: isn't there?
0: Yes, yeah, corrupt, from what I understand.
1: Yeah, yeah. and kind of all the other things that can go on in cultish type of environments. Mm-hmm. Interesting Tism, because I worked with young Australians when I was very young, in the late 1980s and early 90s in the UK, and they introduced me to Tism. Most of them were Tasmanian, so I don't know quite why they liked the Melbourne, but they were pretty out there at the time, weren't they, Tism?
0: Yeah, absolutely.
1: And I didn't realise you were just telling me that they play anonymously and in costume, but apparently they're all teachers, are they? School teachers?
0: Yep, can imagine what they're like as teachers.
1: Yeah, so they are a pretty raucous sound. I'm looking forward to hearing this, and because it tells me tonight, if you're in Melbourne, you could see them.
0: Excellent.
1: Yeah, at the Forum in Melbourne, if anyone might have been there. Here's some Tism. I've gone.

0: Oh, I love that Nick Tism.
1: Yeah, they're a great bunch. There's about seven of them in the band, I think, and their energy is incredible on stage as well. Yeah, they just non-stop go.
0: Yeah. I was just looking to see if there might have been the chance of them come of a New Zealand gig, but I can't see anything. They're playing at some Adelaide Beer and Blues Brews Festival or something, Barbecue and Beer Festival or something.
1: Okay.
0: That'd be quite cool.
1: Yeah.
0: But I thought the sound, when that first started, I could get really early U2, almost a bit of xylophone in there as well.
1: Yeah, it's interesting, isn't it?
0: Mm.
1: Yeah. But, the lyrics in that I think are hilarious. It's great.
0: School teachers.
1: Yeah.
0: Yeah, they have a way, don't they? They observe quite a lot, don't they, our school teachers?
1: Indeed. Okay, so on to the next song. It's a band called Geese, an American indie band from New York. And I'm going to hear a track called Taxes. Geese been indie darlings for the last year or so. Well, they've been around for longer than that, about 10 years, but they've sort of come into prominence now. And well worth checking out. It's this track's called Taxes.
0: And were you going to go straight into the
1: Starburster, by Fontaines DC.

0: That's Fontaines, D.C. They're kind of very current and popular, very popular.
1: Oh, yeah, they are. They've certainly made an impression. And, as I said earlier, I was taking most of these tracks I've taken from the top 50 albums of 2025. That was up on the Double J website, ABC Australia website. And so that's taken from their most recent LP, came out last year.
0: Yeah, no, I like. I see they were here in 25. I'm not sure if they're here this year or next year. I was just trying to figure it out. I noticed that the next track you've got lined up is Pulp, and I was just going to ask you, is this new? Because I didn't realise there was... I kind of like Pulp. They're on the periphery, I suppose, you could say, of my kind of... playlists and so on.
1: They've been a really steady indie band from going back a few decades, and they've only just put out this new record last year, which was, I think, a 20-year hiatus.
0: Right.
1: So quite a long time between LPs, and it's lovely, actually. It's a very, very good album. It's well worth checking out.
0: Just tell me, what else do we know about Pulp? Because I'm sorry, I'm a bit naive on them. I know that, and some people around here love them, but...
1: It's Jarvis Cocker.
0: Ah, that's right, yeah.
1: Who is the lead singer, and he writes the lyrics. And his notoriety came from... He did a brown eye to Michael Jackson when Michael Jackson was on stage, and he went up on stage and pulled his trousers down in front of him. So, yeah. That was what he thought of Michael Jackson at the time.
0: Oh, well, it's better than what I heard someone did at a Devilskin concert a couple of weeks ago from the same orifice, but okay. Anyway,
1: yes.
0: Pulp. Got to have love.
1: Got to have love.

0: Oh, there's a good dose of pulp.
1: Yes.
0: For you pulp heads.
1: Band from Sheffield in England. And, the Arctic Monkeys were from Sheffield as well. So, yeah.
0: And when did you say they formed?
1: I don't know. 1978. Yeah.
0: Right, yeah. And, of course, Jarvis Cocker. I remember them all now. And the Common People? And
1: yeah, Common People was the best known track of theirs.
0: I know there's a couple of Mosties that really love them.
1: Mm.
0: So there's some pulp. I'm quite interested in the next couple with Dry Cleaning. I don't know about them.
1: Yeah, Dry Cleaning, they're a British band. They're quite a monotonal singer. She's very kind of sarcastic sounding, I guess you could say, sardonic and quite droll. But the music behind her, the band, very accomplished, and they do some really interesting sounds. And so they've become a bit of indie darlings as well. And after that, we're going to hear from Sleaford Mods, who are also very well known now with their kind of Casio tone beats and the almost poetry that's over the top of that.
0: And I've noticed a lot of collabs. Most of their recent tracks, and I think we might have even had one this week where I heard on the most is, or I heard somewhere it was a new collab, I think.
1: Yep.
0: So often with a guest vocalist. I did see them live with a couple of others, most friends in Auckland a few years back. And the singer just, I think he's got a beer in one hand and the microphone in the other. Interesting band to watch. But I find them very catchy and, you know, they're unique, aren't they?
1: They are, yeah, definitely. Mm. Yeah, there was always this kind of who was the best indie band to come out of England? Was it the Idols or was it the Sleaford Mods? So there's the kind of the two groups that you fall into.
0: Yeah, very innovative, yeah. Mm. Oh, well, here's Dry Cleaning and then, as we say, Sleaford Mods coming up next.
1: Yep.
0: You're on the most and this is the Friday Free For All. Thanks very much, Mike's Bistro and Tap Room. Oh, and thanks, Nick.

pheasant just hanging about. Look at the sea patch on the fucker. Old man and his brother setting about. Stinks like an old body, like mornings on the body. Shotgun lagerotte, like porn up sticking constantly. Wi-Fi's gone all lo-fi, my arse is feeling too dry. Like crackers out at midnight,

0: Oh, we love our Sleaford mods, don't we?
1: Yes.
0: Ridiculously catchy for such a, you know, if you like, easy-looking concept, doesn't it?
2: It is, yeah. It's just a little computer and a guy.
0: Yeah.
2: And, yeah, the two friends who just started making sounds, I guess, and they've got a lot of street cred, though.
0: They have. They were a bit of a novelty when they first came out because, you know, they'd only be 10 years or not even, not even 10.
2: Yeah.
0: But anyway, I've continued to like them, and I notice, yeah, a number of the tracks get playlisted here, so they're a great fit for the most. And I like that Mork and Mindy kind of vibe in that track.
2: Yeah. And it was Billy Nomates.
0: Yes.
2: On vocals there.
0: Yeah, and of course I had heard Dry Cleaning. That she's also got quite a distinctive voice, hasn't she? In the track before, Stump Work by Dry Cleaning. Hey, you're on the Friday Free For All. We've got Nick, our good friend here at the most, who, you know, I mean, he's warming up to taking on a show of his own. Where would you push kind of thing on your show?
2: I think it would just have to be a lot of different genres. It wouldn't be one genre. I'd got a wide range of taste in music, and you're going to hear that in the next few songs, actually. We're going to go into some hip-hop next, and we're going to then go into some more sort of techno sounds.
0: Great.
2: Mm.
0: Yeah, and I think if you were to come along and do an indie show every week type of thing, which is why I don't do that, although I love indie, you know, mainly we all love indie music here, but it's really nice when people can hear your take on jazz or your take on post-punk or...
2: Yeah, absolutely.
0: Or Australian or Lithuanian or whatever.
2: And I've just got a constant thirst for finding out about new music. Yeah, it's
0: same here.
2: One of those things which never stops.
0: Yeah. Hey, we better also have a look at our gig guide. And I also want to say a very, very sad kind of farewell and acknowledgement to Brian Hatcher from the Brian Hatcher Band, who's been a guest on the show before and love his music. So he sadly left us, I think, this week. So RIP to Brian Hatcher. On a more positive note, let's look at the gigs coming up this weekend. Tonight we have Andre Manella or Sonic Delusion playing out at Pecorin. So that's Pecorin is the amazing pizza bar out in the kind of Bell Block little shopping area opposite the warehouse. So catch Andre out there from 5:30 p.m. actually. Also tonight at Mike's Bistro, our sponsor here is Nathan Anand. He's live at Mike's from 8 p.m. Now the big gig in town tomorrow night is here at the Most FM. And if you love your music kind of loud and hard, does that sound like you sometimes, Nick?
2: Does.
0: Good. And because you went to one at 8 Ball not so long ago, didn't you? Or, sorry, what do we call it now?
2: Pass.
0: Yeah, it'll come. Asgard.
2: Yeah.
0: 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So Girl I Want to Be, Avon Rose and Lung. They're saying Lung returned to New Zealand in support of their latest album, Fog. The record has been described as the duo's most raw, effed up, brutal and honest work, exploring the punk roots while pushing their signature cello and drums assault.
2: All right.
0: Even further. So it's going to be a hell of a lot of noise, a hell of a lot of fun up here at the Most FM Live Lounge. There are $15 pre-sales or $20 on the door, and just have a look at mostfm.co.nz and then click on Gig Guide to get the link for tickets. Also tomorrow is Blues and Bangers at Mike's. So they're completely different from 9 p.m. So Richard Grant, along with Jess Boniface with A Voice to Rejoice. So classic bangers that cross over the generations. Justin on the Skins and the amazing Jack Moser on lead guitar. Philip Malcolm on keys. There you go, five-piece band with bluesy bangers tomorrow night at Mike's. I just see, is there anything Sunday? Sometimes there's a Sunday gig, isn't it? Yes, there is. Good old Andre with the Sonic Delusion Trio. So that's his filled out band playing live 4 p.m. at Shining Peak for their Sunday session. Some cool music here over the weekend. And there's some more cool music now because Nick's got, what have you got? What, well, goodness now?
2: We're kind of running out of time, so yeah, we're not going to hear the whole playlist. So I think I'll choose just one more track.
0: Mm-hmm.
2: If we'd like to go to the band Close Counters and Freedom We're Needing. This is a Melbourne band, and they do interesting funky sound, which is, it's hard to actually pin down exactly what their sound is, but they've got a great sound and well worth checking out. So that's a band called Close Counters, and this track's Freedom We're Needing. And just a shout out to my niece Micah. She's having her birthday today, so happy birthday, Micah.
0: Oh, happy birthday. And look, I think we can run over because there's no show after us, and I see you've got a track following this from the Durity column, which I haven't heard of in
2: absolutely
0: a couple of decades.
2: We can hear two of those. That's actually The Field featuring the Durity column.
0: Oh, cool. So this is Close Counters, and then we'll
2: Close
0: have
2: Counters, yeah.
0: Yeah, Close Counters.
2: Thanks for having me.
0: Thanks, Nick. This is sounding good.

0: Hey, that's Close Counters. Thanks, Nick.
1: You're welcome.
0: I just wanted to mention, because it hasn't had a lot of publicity, but there's an awesome event tomorrow. It's going to go ahead rain or shine, because I know they've got a marquee. So this is the Great Barbecue, it's got a name, but I can't remember exactly, festival thing down at East End Reserve. So this is where you get full on, you know, 6 hour smoked briskets and so on. I'm there because there's a Big Brother Big Sister burger competition. But the main event is this, are these semi-professional barbecues. So if you were to arrive between 12 and 2, anyone out there that loves some really good top-end barbecue, I think it's you can purchase
1: sounds good
0: some stuff. So this is your smoked briskets and et cetera, ribs. So it's East End tomorrow from about midday. We'll leave with this track. Oh,

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Cause when I found that I would never be the same before, and I think I finally realized that I know there's someone who, I think I finally realized that I know there's someone who.

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1: 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Collaboration's beautiful.

Ja, and that mix up, it was Chucky Fender, Morgan Heritage, holy beautiful reggae artist, yes? All right, now last week I featured the Wise Bloods, and here's another tune from them, one I didn't play last week that I feel I should play this week. This is Core.

Standing Firm Punjab creation. The one Ziggy right there with a tune called Rocky Road. You're listening to Studio Kinda Cloudy live and direct right here at the Most FM in the heart of New Plymouth Town. Now, coming out of 2002, next up is Sharon Little with a beautiful tune called Don't Mash Up Creation. And come follow that, the remix that I've discovered from an artist called Ras I Will Be. So yeah, stay tuned people, some beautiful niceness coming down the wire. Sharon Little right now, Don't Mash Up Creation, conscious lyrics.

Yes, I. Rasta will be right there. Come follow them. New tune from them too. Tune called Live It Up. Just loving this breed of roots rock reggae, heavyweight niceness, consciousness, yes?

Yes, them a joke. Mesh Marina right there, emerging reggae artists coming out of Jamaica. Beautiful harmonies, beautiful lyrics, just sweetness, yes? All right, this one goes out to all listeners. Bless up. This is the one like Nesta. Brand new tune called One Ting.

0: Yeah, the great Maccabee. Big tune called Memories. All right, we're going to ride on into some Prince Farai selection coming very shortly.
1: Once upon a time.
0: Check this. Praises unto the great man himself.
1: Before echoes had names. Before silence feared the bass. There was a voice.
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0: Yes, I, the late great Prince Farai. From 1945 to 1983, he sadly transitioned to Zion. We still remember him with reverence. This next tune goes out to you, Brett O'Carl. Thank you for listening, bro. This is for you, man.
1: In your walking, in your traveling, in your driving, what's the reason?

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0: 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This is from Bradaman, doing a cover of the Grayson Hughes track, Talk It Over.
1: I'd like to take you back into time.

Yeah, pressure bust pipe right now. Delano Brown, coming out of St. Thomas, U.S. Virgin Islands. All over the world, reggae music can touch down here in New Plymouth Town. Pressure bust pipe in a lover's rock tip.

right now. Pressure Bus Pipe, Herb's Man Town, alongside Volcano. Pure lava, that. All right. The studio is well cloudy. Me eyes them well red up. Some more Pressure Bus Pipe right now. Just for make the tension ease up. Here comes this one.

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Here comes something from Kiznami. Tune called Nazi Dreadlocks.

0: 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Yes, walk in the light of Jah. And everything is Irie.
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0: It's not a dream, yes. Just walk into light. Do right, live right. And all things flow as they should. So until next week, people. 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

I've had an awful lot of requests recently asking what happened to all those old songs. So just for you tonight, we're winding the clock up and playing them for

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timid brother. 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He is able, no cables, chop me the jumper. 12 gauge, I call a

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year and a year after that, I'm shaking the dust of this crummy little town off my feet, and I'm going to see the world. Italy, Greece, the Parthenon, the Colosseum. And then I'm coming back here and go to college and see what they know. And then I'm going to build things.

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1: Bravo.
0: I loved that.
1: Oh, it was great.
0: Well, it was pretty good.
1: Well, it wasn't bad.
0: Well, there were parts of it that weren't very good, though.
1: It could have been a lot better.
0: I didn't really like it.
1: It was pretty terrible.
0: It was bad.
1: It was awful.
0: It was terrible.
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0: 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Sun is shining, the weather.
1: Mostly cloudy today with the odd shower, mainly this evening. Northerlies picking up this afternoon, heading for a high of 14 down to 10 tonight. Tomorrow for Sunday, rain clearing to fine in the afternoon. Strong northerlies turning to a lighter southerly in the morning with 15. And for Monday, mainly fine. Chance of a shower and westerlies with 15 as well. Cloudy for Tuesday, few showers around on Wednesday. Occasional rain on Thursday and Friday, but a sneak peek looking into next weekend. A few showers and fine on Sunday. Outside at the moment, 9 degrees in downtown New Plymouth.
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1: 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The Mad Media time is 8:01 and it's all thanks to Shoe Clinic New Plymouth. Coming up between now and 9 o'clock, Ray Hopkinson will join us very shortly. He's our rugby man and he'll talk to us about the NPC. Of course, Taranaki's played two games since we last spoke to him. Last weekend's opener against Counties Manukau and of course last night against Waikato at Stadium Taranaki. Plus there's a couple of other representative games happening today. We're staying with rugby for the first half hour. The Taranaki Phil, that's the women's team. They have started their, or they will start their campaign against Waikato Development at Moko today. Jason Avery, the head coach, will join us at 8:20. Matt Hastings is our football man. He's back with us this week. He'll join us around about 8:30 to go through last week's results and preview another round of the Central League, the Western Premiership, the Women's Federation as well. And it's a very exciting day for Hockey Taranaki because it is their finals day with a bumper schedule down in Stratford today. Jamie Stones, who's been involved in hockey for a long time, particularly with New Plymouth Old Boys and New Plymouth Boys High School, will preview the day for us at 8:45 this morning. So a jam-packed show for you. Great to have your company this morning. And as always, we'll start with Will's Word. And this week, I talk about the Silver Ferns gold medal victory.
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3: The Silver Ferns didn't just win Commonwealth Games gold, they made a statement. For months we've been hearing uncertainty around the future of elite netball in New Zealand. The ANZ Premiership still doesn't have a broadcast deal next year. Questions continue about funding, exposure and whether the competition can stand in its current form. Then the Silver Ferns went out and beat the world's best. Australia, England, Jamaica and South Africa were all there. This wasn't a second-tier tournament. This was one of the biggest prizes in international netball, and New Zealand came out on top. It's also worth remembering where this team has come from. The past year hasn't been smooth. There was the fallout surrounding Dame Nolene Tauroa, constant debate about the team's direction, and plenty of people wondered where to next. Fast forward to this week, and they're Commonwealth Games champions once again. Now let's be realistic. One gold medal doesn't suddenly solve the commercial challenges facing the ANZ Premiership. Of course, broadcasters have to consider audiences, advertising revenue and the bottom line. But if the country's Commonwealth champion team still can't convince decision makers that netball is worth investing in, then perhaps the problem isn't the product. Because Commonwealth champions shouldn't be fighting for a place on our screens. Success like this doesn't happen by chance. It starts in clubs and schools, continues through the ANZ Premiership, and ends with players pulling on the black dress. The domestic competition is a vital part of producing successful Silver Ferns teams. This gold medal should be more than a celebration. It should be a reminder of what New Zealand netball is capable of when it's backed. The Silver Ferns have done everything they could on the court. Now it's time for the people making the decisions off it to ensure the next generation has the same opportunity to follow that pathway and one day stand on top of the Commonwealth Games podium wearing black. Hoppy is next.
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1: Kicks it up, through, and it's full time here at Stadium Taranaki, and that great rivalry within this Chiefs region has been won by Waikato by 38 points to 32.
3: Yeah, that's all she wrote last night in the Bunnings in the Hilux NPC, I should say. Taranaki losing their second match. We're focusing on rugby now, as we always do at this time of the hour. Ray Hopkinson, now's our man. Ray, very good morning to you.
9: Good morning, William. How you doing?
3: All right? Yeah, good, thanks, mate. Well, we'll talk about that game very shortly, but still plenty going on. You've got a few results from last week.
9: Yeah, last week it was the community rugby scene in Taranaki under the 16s. They won comfortably 36-10 over the Hawke's Bay Eagles in the Bay. And the Taranaki Maori, they cleaned up their mates down the Manawatu 69-0. That game was played in Hara. Taranaki Maori 69, Manawatu 0. And Strathmore retained the Dean Cup, scoring a 38-15 win over Wongamomina. Boy, oh boy. Great stuff.
3: You didn't head out to that one, did you?
9: No, I'll probably give it a miss this time because I get home too late. But but Strathmore, they are the holders of the Dean Cup, and they had a comfortable win, 38-15 over Wonga. Into college games last Saturday, William, the New Perth Boys High School hosted Rotorua Boys High with three games, and the under-15s, Rotorua won that one 40-10. They won the under-15s, the second 15s, 31-14. But the boys' high came home fantastically. I thought they played really, really well. You were there, weren't you?
3: They were really, really good, particularly in that second half, weren't they?
9: They won 44-25. They actually finished up in third spot in the Super 8 Championship. So good effort by Newcombe's boys' high school, first 15.
3: Yeah, absolutely. It's probably one of their better years in a number of years, I would imagine. I'll have to go back and have a look.
9: They had some tough games over the years, but boy, they played well on Saturday, and it was a good game to watch, actually.
3: Yeah, it was. Yeah, on that new turf, I think that probably is conducive to expansive sort of styles of rugby, eh?
9: Yeah, it was. It was a good afternoon. So anyway, that was last week. So what have you got around the province and hereabouts this Saturday? It's a ton of primary school and secondary school games were played during the week, and this morning 30 games get underway around about 10 o'clock. Secondary school junior and senior boys semi-finals day today. Kickoffs this morning around about 10 o'clock as well in different venues. And other games today, New Plymouth Girls High School, first 15, take on Fielding Agri School in Partia.
3: Oh, yes.
9: That game kicks off at 12:30. The Taranaki Fio, they take on Waikato Women's B in a pre-season game at Mokau at 12 o'clock. The Taranaki men under-20s play Bay of Plenty under-20s. That game is at Sanders Park at 1 o'clock. And a national under-85K match between New Plymouth Old Boys and Paniki takes place at Dellison Park in Waipi this afternoon at 1 o'clock. Under-85K, it's pretty popular.
3: Yeah, yeah. Isn't it? There's the other game too. Tukopra and Hutt Old Boys Marist
1: are also playing as well.
9: Okay.
1: So that's the start of that knockout competition, the under-85s, which gives those players a bit of an opportunity. I could put my boots on, Hoppy, and play in that game.
9: I could just about get there as well, to be honest. Never mind.
1: Yeah.
9: Good stuff.
1: Yeah, and of course Taranaki played last weekend as well. They beat Counties Manukau. They played up in Pukekohe, 20-5 was the score. Yeah. But it wasn't convincing, was it?
9: No, it wasn't. It wasn't convincing. Of course, last night they were up against Waikato, and boy, you were there at the game on the touchline, and weren't you?
1: Yeah, running around. I was doing the subs last night, and the best seat in the house, to be honest. And it was a good crowd. I was just saying to you off air, probably about 6,000. I haven't seen the figures from the union yet. But again, Taranaki scored first. Waikato had a bit of a flurry. And then Taranaki came back a little bit, but it was too little too late.
9: Yeah, well, they're missing a number of players. I see there's 8 injured players.
1: Yeah.
9: 8 injured players in number. So had a few problems at scrum time, and the lineup was a bit of a shambles. But they were behind 26-12 at half time. They came back well in the second half. And they took 2 bonus points out of the game. Only to go down, was it 38-32? So it was a pretty good effort in the second half.
1: Yeah, it was. And just too much drop ball. And there was a chance there to close the margin at the end, but there was a knock on. Thankfully, we had the penalty advantage and came back to slot the penalty to get the bonus point, as you say. But without Josh Jacob there, I think they look a little bit lost. Beauchere went off early with a head knock, and he failed the HIA. Sage Walters Hansen played well in his spot, but you know, without those core leaders there, they're a little bit lost.
9: Yeah, well, Washer went off with a head knock. We still got Daniel Rona on the injured list.
1: Yeah.
9: Michael Loft is still injured. Kenny Mahol is still injured. Reuben O'Neill still injured. And we've lost Josh Jacob and Bradley Slater. Boy, oh boy. But I thought the new guys that are doing this, like, did reasonably well.
1: Yeah. I think up front, our depth is going to be tested over the next couple of weeks, particularly if Loft is out for another week, if we lose Beauchere as well. And somebody put on social media that the quality of our club competition will determine where we sit on the table, which is probably fair enough.
9: Anyway, they scored, 5 tries, so it wasn't...
1: Yeah, as you say, the 2 bonus points, finished within 7 and score those 4-plus tries, so that's good.
9: That's great. So anyway, that was pretty cool there last night, wasn't it, William, on the sideline?
1: Yeah, well, I had a beanie on and a few layers. I was quite toasty, actually, but it wasn't as cold as what some other previous nights have been, which was good. But I tell you what, that surface, people are still slipping and sliding all over the place, aren't they? I'm not quite sure.
9: Yeah.
1: I think the new surface holds the moisture in a little bit more, potentially.
9: Anyway, this morning, the All Blacks versus the Stormers. Boy, oh boy. 38 to

0: And Josh, what, he came off the bench?
1: Yeah, he played really, really well. He came in at 10. I think Bailey Barrett's struggling, to be honest here.
0: Yeah, how did he go? Because that's his first game back for a while now.
1: I thought he was very average, to be honest.
0: Really?
1: Very average, yeah. And I think he's lost his zip. But never mind, he's a very good player. But Josh did really well, and I interviewed him after the game, and he'd be pretty happy. He's an All Black now, having his first test match.
0: Yeah, that's right. So we'll see what they do with him over the next couple of weeks. Surely he'll be in most of those tour matches. Whether he plays the actual tests against South Africa remains to be seen. And it'll be interesting to see where they stick Bodie now too. After a run, will he be in the 23 for those tests?
1: I would doubt it very, very much, to be honest.
0: Yeah.
1: I would doubt it very, very much. But never mind, he's been a fantastic player, but his day isn't over. But it wasn't all that flash last night. Or this morning, I didn't think.
0: Yeah, well, that's a bit of a shame. So you'll be parked up in front of the television all afternoon. I see there's three NPC games on across the day, and no doubt you'll be keeping tabs on all the other results too.
1: No, I've got better things to do, to be honest. I'm going to watch my granddaughter play netball. I've got a party to go to this afternoon. I might zap over and watch a bit of the under-20s over at Sanders Park. So that'll be my day. And you're off to Whanganui after this.
0: Yeah. Yeah, Whanganui and Levin next week, then back to Whanganui. So there'll be no show next week. So I got to get on the road at about 8:30. So we'll just have a bit of a break for a week, but we'll be back the following week.
1: Good on you, mate. Have a safe journey to Whanganui. Enjoy.
0: Yeah, thanks, Oppie. Really appreciate your time this morning.
1: Cheers.
0: Okay, thanks, mate. There's Ray Hopkinson, our rugby man here on the Most FM Sports Show, going through all of the results. Yeah, getting into the start of the representative competitions, as Hoppy said, with plenty of games going on. And just going through some of those NPC results. North Harbour beat Counties Manukau 59-19 on Thursday night. Taranaki going down to Waikato 38-32. This afternoon, we'll see Auckland take on Wellington. I think that game's at Western Springs today at 2:05. Bay of Plenty up against Northland at 5:05. The evening game is Hawke's Bay and Tasman and Napier. That's at 7:10. Otago and Canterbury tomorrow. That's for the Ranfurly Shield. Canterbury, the challengers there. 2:05 kickoff. And the late game tomorrow afternoon, 5:05, Manawatu and Southland, round two of the Hilux NPC. We're going to be staying with rugby here on the Most FM Sports Show. As Hoppy said, the Taranaki Field, they start their campaign in the Northern Regions competition. Obviously, they were booted out of the Farah Palmer Cup last year. And the head coach, Jason Avery, will join us. And the question for him, given they're in a different competition, do things change? How's the preparation been? And they're playing in Moku this afternoon too against Waikato B. So some a facility or a ground that is not familiar to a lot of people playing rugby in Taranaki. I've certainly had a couple of games up there and certainly a bit different. So how's all the preparation going? Jason Avery will join us in just a sec on the Most FM.

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2: Welcome back to the Most FM Sports Show. 20 past 8 is the Mad Media time. It's all thanks to Shoe Clinic New Plymouth. Staying with rugby and focusing on our women's game now. The Taranaki Field opened their Northern Regions Development Competition against Waikato. That's played in Mokau this afternoon. The head coach is Jason Avery, who is with us now on the show. Jason, thanks for coming on.
3: No problems, Will. Good morning.
2: Yeah, good morning, mate. Hey, we spoke to you back in April when you were confirmed as the coach of the side, and I'm sure there's been plenty of work going on between then and now. Just sort of give us a bit of a summary of what's gone on between, you know, in the lead up to this competition.
3: Yeah, sure, Will. So we've had some wider squad training sessions where we had a group of approximately 50 girls getting together throughout the back end of the club season. And I guess for us, that was a chance just to really connect with the girls and to work on some of the basic skill sets to help us put in place our game plan. And then behind the scenes, we'd identified a core group of player leaders that we met with to help us kind of shape our vision, shape what we were working towards. And then 3 weeks ago, we named the final squad. And since then, we've had a team bonding day and obviously our regular training sessions as well.
2: Oh, wow. Yeah, so there's been plenty going on behind the scenes too. And, you know, obviously keeping tabs on the women's club competition here too. And how did you find that?
3: Yeah, I think the final was a fantastic final. Obviously, Studden had been really, really dominant throughout the season. And then I thought Stratford played extremely well in the final and push Southern really, really close. I guess ultimately Southern very, very deserved winners during the whole season undefeated. But I think that final probably helped prepare the girls for some of the intensity that they'll face in this week's season. So yeah. Pretty happy with that.
2: Yeah. Has it been, you know, difficult for the players given there has been that 3 to 4 week break between the end of the club season and the start of the rep season? I know other teams, the Bulls, for example, they have a bit of a breather, but I guess that's when the training and so forth ramps up in the lead up, right?
3: Yeah. So some of our work with our player leaders, we set up a mini team fitness challenge. So we've got all of the girls into social mini teams, and then kind of throughout that 3-4 weeks, the girls have been putting in a lot of hard mahi behind the scenes. Earning points depending on physical activity levels. And the girls have really bought into that. To see some of their training output, it's been pretty phenomenal.
2: Yeah. Oh, that's good to hear. Game day is here, and I just said before that the Tainui Rugby and Sports Club up in Mokau is a place that not many have a chance to play at. But what's the mood like around this game here this afternoon?
3: Yeah, so we've had some girls head up a little bit early to stay overnight. And obviously we're about to depart on the bus pretty soon. But the girls who are up there have said that the community is really, really pumping. And obviously we're expecting a lot of support to come from New Plymouth this morning. And I'm sure there'll be support from the Waikato as well. So I think a brilliant chance for that whole Mokau community to be really celebrated.
2: Yeah, yeah. It is a pre-season fixture. And then you've got I think you've got the East Coast, King Country and Thames Valley across the next couple of weekends. How do you find that the structure of the Northern Regions competition for the Taranaki Field? Because obviously it's a bit different to the Farah Palmer Cup.
3: Yeah, I think, well, last time I had the pleasure of speaking to you, I talked around this is a wonderful opportunity for us to recalibrate. Mm. And I think a big part of that is we'll be in a competition that, if I'm honest with you, probably reflects our current ability level a lot more than that FPC. Mm. I'm expecting this competition to be really, really competitive. I think people will be surprised at the level of ability, particularly of teams like East Coast and Thames Valley. Yeah, so I think this is a great point for us to be in at the moment.
2: Yeah, oh, that's brilliant. And without giving too much away, because we don't know if the Waikato people are listening, but what type of game plan do you hope to introduce today?
3: Yeah, I guess, well, that's part of the fitness challenge, and that's been part of our selection criteria. We've got a very determined game plan that we want to play, which is very high tempo. So we'll be really, really fast. We'll be fit. We've picked a forward pack who might be a little bit small, but they're going to work really hard on both sides of the ball. We've got some pretty electric outside backs with lots of pace. Yeah, so we'll be looking at playing a pretty open brand of rugby with high expectations around that work rate from our forwards.
2: Mm. Any players that have impressed during training to earn their opportunity today? And I mean, seeing the squad that was put out a couple of weeks ago, there's a number of players that have played first-class rugby as well.
3: Yeah, I think, well, we've got a really good balance. So we've got 8 debutants. We've got 3 17-year-olds.
2: Wow.
3: But we've balanced that with some good experience. So I guess if I looked up front, in our front row, Tanini Latu, a prop from Partia, who's been part of the field for the past 2 seasons. She's been absolutely outstanding. She's got a huge engine. Michelle Hurley, a hooker from Inglewood. She's part of our field academy program. Wow, just everything about her is just so impressive. We've got a young 17-year-old lock, Madison Arcee, 6'3". Huge raw potential. And I guess, as I've said, outside backs, Olivia Heseltine, who was the top try scorer in club rugby for Stratford. Man, she's just taken on board so much new learning. And a young 17-year-old winger as well, Savannah Levers. Yeah, so, yeah, that's just a few names.
2: Yeah.
3: But been really impressed with all of the girls, if I'm honest.
2: Yeah. Oh, that's good. And you're obviously alongside assistant coach Matt Goodwin and Greg Plimmer. Emma Edwards is the manager. And no doubt you've got to build culture within the team, but also the management too. You know, obviously you're working together very, very closely. So how have you put a culture together with the managers and the other coaches?
3: Yeah, I guess when I was announced as the head coach, I was really deliberate in who I put around me, people who would balance me. People who would challenge me, but also people who are really, really aligned with what we're trying to achieve over the 2 years. So it's actually come pretty easy. And we've also had quite an exciting addition to our coaching team as well. So we've got Brooke Sim, who's played a number of seasons for the FIO in the past. She's been a manager. She's come on board as an assistant coach as well. So we're helping to develop her in that female coaching space. Yeah, so feel pretty lucky to be surrounded by such good people.
2: Yeah, well, that's brilliant. So the plan this morning, it is a 12 o'clock kickoff up there in Moka. You're catching the bus very shortly, and then it's just an opportunity to familiarise yourself with the Tainui Rugby Club up there in Moka.
3: Yeah, exactly. And probably a big part of this morning, the girls are pretty excited, pretty pumped. So a key part for our management team will just be kind of managing that whilst we still embrace how exciting it is. You know, 8 debutants, as I've said, a really exciting time for them and their families.
2: Outstanding. Yeah, well, we wish you all the very best, Jason. Thanks so much for joining us this morning. And no doubt we'll catch up during the next couple of weeks. Obviously, you've got the next month or so with games against East Coast, that's away, King Country at the Gully, and Thames Valley away too. So it's a really exciting move for Taranaki Rugby, and fingers crossed we get a couple of results on the board too.
3: Yeah, magic. Well, and again, mate, thank you so much for your support of female rugby here in Taranaki.
2: No worries, mate. Hey, thanks very much. Catch up soon.
3: Goodbye.
2: Okay, cheers.
3: You will.
2: Thanks.
3: Thank you.
2: You too. There's Jason Avery, the coach of the Taranaki Whio, playing Waikato Development up in Moko this afternoon, 12 o'clock, and that is a pre-season fixture before they play those 3 games in the Northern Regions Development Competition. We wish them all the very best, and we'll keep tabs on those results as they go on. It is 8:29, that's the Mad Media time here on the Most FM Sports Show, talking football next. Our football man, Matt Hastings, will join us shortly.
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1: Six minutes away from nine here on the Most FM Sports Show. Looking at football now, and our football man mate Matt Hastings joins us on the program. Plenty still going on with the Central League, the Western Premiership, and also the women's competitions as well. Matt, very good morning. Thanks for coming on again.
2: Hello, my friends. How are we today?
1: Yeah, not too bad, thank you. Not too bad at all. A little bit disappointing. Your Waikato team beat Taranaki last night.
2: Well, yes, I will claim that one, so I'm not disappointed. I think it was a very, very good performance by the Mulu men. It was good. It was a great game.
1: Yeah, it was. It was. Taranaki came back, but nonetheless. Anyway, hopefully there's more good news for Taranaki sports people in this weekend's football action. Let's start with the Central League, as we always do. FC Western, they haven't had a game for a week or two because the competition's going on. But they played last week up against Island Bay United. Nil all.
2: Yeah, nil all.
1: They'd be happy with that.
2: It's
1: not a loss.
2: No, not a loss. But they will be very happy with that result based on the fact that they had a pretty, unfortunately, rabid side last week due to sicknesses and things like that.
1: It's going around, yeah.
2: A squad of 15 to start by Wednesday. By Friday, they had a squad of 13 due to sicknesses and players going down. They had, reserve team players who were going down to help out with the management of the game because Josh wasn't there. They then end up having to play 90 minutes.
1: Oh.
2: So, players that are in first team squad that had to go down and be managers because they were too sick to play. So it was a pretty tough weekend last weekend for them. So to come away with a nil all, yeah, points on the board, but they're probably, if they took a squad down that could be competitive, I'm sure they'd be pretty disappointed at picking up 3 points. So, yeah, but it doesn't get easier for them, unfortunately, today as they face Miramar Rangers. That's going to be a tough one at Dave Farrington Park.
1: Yeah, and Miramar sitting in third place at the moment, so likely to go through into the National League if things stay the way they do, and 4 points off the leaders, Napier City Rovers, so it'll be a tough one. But that's FC Western's third draw of the season, and the one win as well. So, yeah, I sort of read into that going, they'll take that as a win, given it's not a loss, you know what I mean?
2: Mm-hmm. Yeah, absolutely. I think this is a huge learning year, not just for the players, but for the club, I think, as well. You know, It's the first time they've been in this competition. They're having to balance things, not just on the pitch, but off the pitch at the same time. Travel, accommodation, costs. Do they go down in the one day, come back in the next? Do they stay the night before? Do they kind of do all of that kind of stuff, right? So they'll take a lot of lessons as a club away from this season. Yes, this is a competition that is all about performances. It's all about results. But to be sustainable in this competition, you've got to go through these seasons. And they're fortunate that they can go through this season and learn from a club's perspective to be able to plan that next year. So they'll be better well prepared for that next year. Look, one win, three draws, 11 losses. Look, I'm sure they would like to have turned some of those draws, a couple more of those draws, and they probably felt that they deserved to turn a couple more of those draws into wins. But unfortunately, they've just got to keep battling through the season. So, yeah, look, three games to go. Miramar Rangers today away. That's going to be a tough ask. And then away to Upper Hutt City next week. They'd be targeting that game to get 3 points against Upper Hutt. But then a tough one, right? The last game of the season, hosting leaders, Napier City Rovers. So, yeah. Hopefully, let's say 3 points out of the next three games would be a great way to end the season for them.
1: Yeah, absolutely. We'll certainly follow their progress with interest over the next couple of weeks or so. That final home game is on the 29th as well at 1 o'clock. And then, they're away next week, as you say. So moving into the Western Premiership, bit of a mixed bag for our Taranaki teams. But let's start with New Plymouth Boys High School. They hosted Palmerston North United. They got a 4-3 win. Good to see a number of goals being scored.
2: Yeah, winning goal scored in the 90th minute as well. So 3-3. They brought it back to 3-3 in the 76th minute, and then they pulled the winner in the 90th minute. against that Palmerston North. And like we said last week, right, that Palmerston North United side is a young side. So it would have been a battle of the youngsters in that game. So it looked like a great game, 1-1 there at half-time. And then, 1-1 at half-time, and then it kind of bouncing around 1-3-3 type thing. And then, yeah, boys high-picking the winner, which would have been a great result for them as they keep pushing forward in the table. A tough game for New Plymouth Rangers, heading down to Levin, losing 4-0. It was never going to be an easy game, especially down in Levin, with the success that they've had this season. And look, we've talked about it, right? Levin will be pushing for a potential Central League 2 spot with the changes to the National League that have now been announced for next year and what that new National League structure is going to look like. But all unknown who's in that National League. Central League sides, probably 3 to 4 of them, which means I've got to replace those, which means then I've got to replace them into Central League 2. So you'd like to hope to think that Levin and teams like that will, and Wanganui especially, will get into that Central League 2 next year.
1: Yeah, okay. After we go through the results, you can talk us through what those changes could potentially be. Exciting stuff there. Motunawa, 4-1 winners over Palmerston North Marist. That was a home win, so good for them to bag the points there.
2: They needed that.
1: Yeah,
2: they absolutely needed that. And look, I haven't seen too much of Motunawa this year. We can only go based on the results that we've seen and the goals that when they're conceding goals and sort of like that. But look, I guarantee that was a game that they're going to come away with a bit more confidence. Putting 4 past the Palmerston North Marist side, we never know what we're going to get with them, whether their first team are putting players down and things like that. So yeah, just sort of great result for them. They can build a bit of end the season on a bit of a high. For that one, and then Essie Weston won all against Fielding United, both goals coming in the first half, so a scoreless second half there last weekend for those boys. From understanding, a pretty good battle between those two sides.
1: Yeah, Ripper, absolutely. So Boys High going to third, Levin in second, and as we know, Wanganui Athletic, who had another one-sided game, they are 16 wins from 17 matches, sitting at the top of the table, just the one draw there as well. So, and then the other Taranaki team sort of down at the bottom of the table. Well, in fact, yeah, FC Western into fourth and Rangers fifth. So, yeah, it's not too bad, is it?
2: No, it's not too bad. FC Western will claim that spot of top local side, I guess, out of the four teams. The second top local side. Yeah. They'll be hoping to get into that top local side by only being 1 point behind New Plymouth Boys High sitting in there, who have just come off. It'll be interesting to see how Boys High are today off the back of the Super 8 tournament up in Hamilton that they had this week. I'm not too sure where they finished. I know Hamilton Boys High School won that. They beat Tauranga Boys in the final. So it'll be interesting to see how they're going to shape up. Obviously playing last Saturday, a tough game against Palmerston North United, and then going into a week of Super 8. It's going to be really interesting to see how they shape up today and what is essentially against the FC Western side that are hoping to go above them today.
1: Yeah, okay. Yeah, there's a couple of good local derbies today. FC Western up against New Plymouth Boys High School, as you say, and then Rangers and Motunawa. That's at 2:45 at Maryland's Domain, the earlier games at 12:30. So, yeah, some good matchups and good to have the players sleeping in their own beds overnight and waking up to familiar surrounds.
2: Yeah, it will be. Yeah, no travel, right? Last game of the season in terms of the Western Premiership. I'm sort of struggling to understand. They're going after this. Six of these teams, I can't tell you which six teams, I'm still trying to find that information.
1: Yeah.
2: But at Central Football, to extend all of these teams' seasons, have introduced a knockout cup concept. Six teams out of this league, so six teams out of the 10 have entered into this knockout competition phase, essentially. I know FC Western have a bye in the first round. So, yeah, it's a way for Central Football to go, hey, we're going to give you a few more games, we're going to introduce a knockout, who wants to play or who wants to finish the season early kind of concept. You know, Wanganui Athletic needs this because they need to be playing games to match up, to keep playing games, to keep fresh if they have to go into a playoff or sort of anything like that. So, look, last game of this Western Premiership season, a great weekend to have a local derby, and it'll be interesting to see what happens between FC Western and Boys High.
1: Yeah, okay, that's great. And just very quickly, as you mentioned earlier, New Zealand Football have announced that the changes to the competition, the National League structure and so forth, what do you make of it?
2: Yeah, look, it's we have come full circle from the game, I guess, back in the 80s and the 90s, when it was one National League run across the correct footballing season, which is wintertime.
1: Yep.
2: You know, so they're going to a complete National League all across the country, 18 games, home and away. Around that kind of 18 to 20 game mark. Five clubs out of Auckland, four clubs out of Central, and three clubs out of the South Island League. Those teams haven't been finalised as to who they're going to be. There's a requirement process and an application process that you've got to put forward and things like that, and it's based on results from previous years. So as of next year, that the National League is just April through to the end of September, and that's it. No second phase National League competition going into the summertime. No summer league competition anymore. They made that change back in 2002 to coincide with A-League and the European leagues and summertime and things like that, where it's going back to the original days of what the National League used to be, which I think is a great decision. Yeah, it's like, let's get the best 20 clubs, best, you know, 10 to 12 clubs across the country, extend that over the years. It'll be interesting to, they haven't released how teams will get relegated out and then teams get promoted into the National League, but not that announced that yet. Whether it's local Central League playing against Northern League, against Southern League to kind of go into a three-way competition, I don't know yet. So I think it's a great move from a National League perspective. It's great for the game. It's great for clubs. It's bringing back the powerhouse of the clubs. And it's only going to get better.
1: Yeah, okay. No, that's good, mate. Well, more will come out of it, I'm sure. And no doubt you'll let us know.
2: Yeah, I'll keep digging. I'll keep making phone calls and doing the investigation for the Most FM.
1: Good man. Oh, I really appreciate it. Hey, thanks so much for that. Really appreciate your time, mate. And appreciate you winning your regular slot. But away next week, by the way, too. But we'll catch up on things the following week.
2: Sounds good, buddy.
1: Yeah, good man. Hey, you have a good weekend.
2: You too, mate.
1: Thanks so much. Cheers. Bye. There's Matt Hastings, our football man here on the Most FM Sports Show. Good to get the detail of the national competitions there as well. We'll bring you more as we find out. So home games today, FC Western up against New Plymouth Boys High School. That's at 12:30 this afternoon at Lidmouth Park. And then the other Taranaki clash, New Plymouth Rangers and Motutoa, 2:45 at Maryland's Domain. And in the Central League, as we said, FC Western, they're away to Upper Hutt City. No, in fact, they're away to Middlebar Rangers. I'm a week ahead. Middlebar Rangers, that's at 2:30 this afternoon. So we'll keep tabs on all of that as the weeks go on. All right, Most FM Sports Show, 8:47 is the Mad Media time. It's hockey finals down in Stratford today. Jamie Stones, our hockey man, is next.
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1: Oh, there'll be some big sporting moments down in Stratford today as Hoki Taranaki hosts the finals day, a massive day on the cards with four matches spread across the afternoon, starting at 12 with the premier matches for the men's anyway at 4:30 with others in between. Jamie Stones is our hockey man. Good to touch base with him again in the lead up to the games today. Jamie, thanks very much for your time.
2: Yeah, cheers, Will. Thanks for having me on.
1: Yeah, no problems at all, mate. There were a couple of games last night, but we're still waiting for those results to come through. But very exciting, isn't it? Taranaki Hoki hosting finals day. There's always a feel and a bit of excitement around these days.
2: Yeah, I think like any club finals, it's always a combination of a pretty long, grueling season. And it'd be really interesting to see. Hopefully the weather puts it on down in Stratford. Hopefully no snow like last week. But it should be a good day down there.
1: Yeah, 100%. So in the lead up to the matches, particularly the Premier games, the semi-finals last weekend, how did they all unfold?
2: Yeah, so probably the two really crucial ones that went down to the wire on either side. So I know the women's side of things, Hawera hit the Old Boys White, which have been, of course, also white women, have been the leaders for probably the whole season. Grueling little one-all draw, I think it was. And then Hawera put them in the shootout, which was big, obviously the Hawera woman will be stoked to re-enter the finals after, I think, a couple of years' absence from that game. And they'll play Plymouth Old Boys Black, which is the Plymouth Girls High School First 11, just playing under the Old Boys banner. So, it'll be a big game down there with the women's final. I know the Plymouth Girls High School, the Old Boys Black side, has won last year, so they'll be looking to retain, and they've had some good lead-up games with their school and exchanges, so they'll be probably the pick. But I know Hawera have a lot of experience on the field, and they'll be have a strategy that probably, I think there's a few coaches in the New Plymouth and the Hawera side that help coach the girls' high school side, so yeah. No doubt we'll know some of their strengths and no doubt know some of how to work them over. So it'll be an interesting wee battle, those two.
1: That should be good. And the Div 3 men's and women's were last night. So today we've got the Championship men's and women's and also the Premiership as well. And it all starts at 12:30 today. Te Kere and the New Wave Ultrasound Rurus, that's at 12. That's a Championship women's game. Followed at 1:30 by New Plymouth Old Boys B and Taranaki Masters, that's the Championship men's game. How do you think those two matches will unfold?
2: Yeah, I think that Te Kere, from looking at some results, it's been pretty tight between Te Kere and the Rurus. So probably could swing either way down there in Stratford. And then Old Boys B and Taranaki Masters, a little bit similar as well. Like, they've had some good battles throughout the year. Only one or two goals between it. Masters have probably been the benchmark in that champ competition for probably the past 5 to 10 years. So Old Boys B probably, getting in there is a big pin of that for them. But it'll be interesting to see how that pans out. It could be, obviously quite a few young fellas in there, and that may pay dividends later on in the game. But yeah, I think that could swing either way as well. Masters probably spot favourites, but you never know.
1: Okay, yeah, and the big one, 4:30 today, New Plymouth Old Boys A and New Plymouth Boys High School first 11. At 4:30 down in Stratford. This is the premier men's fixture. How did the semi-finals go, firstly, last weekend, before we preview this match?
2: Yeah, so the first 11 won in a shootout against Hawera, which was, again, another really, really tight affair, and Boys High School managed to slip their way through that one. And then Old Boys managed to convincingly beat Stratford 7-1 in the semi-finals, so they're looking pretty hot going into the finals. Always high coming off Super 8 this week, finishing on Wednesday, finishing third. They'll be looking reasonably sharp after some pretty good results, and a couple of, after they lost their semi-final against Hamilton Boys in a shootout, so they'll be looking to probably exercise some demons out there today. It'll be a really interesting match. Like that, there's some real quality on both sides. Some really good matchups to watch, and could be a really open, fast exciting game, probably one of those finals that in the last couple of years is always, I think the final was like the old boys like last year as well. So yeah, always good games to watch. And yeah, should be a pretty, entertaining, hockey match this afternoon in Stratford. Yeah. Bring your warm clothes as well.
1: Absolutely. I think I asked you this question this time last year. You got a foot in both camps. Obviously, you're heavily involved in the program at Boys High, but you've played for Old Boys. Where do you sort of fit in at the moment?
2: I haven't really played too much this year. Well, I've been
1: nursing
2: a 34-year-old knee injury, so I've only played a couple of games. I'm not playing today, which is a bit different from previous years.
1: So yeah,
2: I'll just be. I actually told both camps I might just sit in the middle dugout with the umpires and just give each other a little bit of tips. But I'll probably just sit and help out Boys High just on the side. Rakesh Desai will help coach the Boys High School side, and Tommy Shah, who usually coaches the Boys High School side, is playing for Old Boys. So yeah, it's a bit all over the show for us today. But yeah, no doubt the quality of hockey will be good to watch. And I'm excited to probably sit back and have a little bit of a just to watch and add a bit of value where I can, but yeah, it'd be entertaining for me to watch, which would be cool.
1: Yeah, absolutely. The third place in the Super 8's a great achievement. Obviously, New Plymouth Boys High School has a great record in that competition, finishing the exact same place as the rugby side too. Were you expecting to go a little bit further and hit the final there, or were you happy with third?
2: I think Super 8 competition, like any other code, like, you know, you mentioned rugby, football, et cetera, like anyone in the top five, top six could win it. It's a 3-day tournament for hockey, and, you know, you have to get on a bit of a roll. Like, our first game against Rotorua were 3-all, and they had a chance to go up against us, and if that did, we might not even made the top four. So, I think it's such a close comp, and anyone in that top six can probably make the top 10 or top 12 at nationals. So, I think on your day you have to be really slick. Like, we're 3-1 with 10 minutes, 3-1 up in our semi final against Hamilton, and had a chance to close it out, but didn't. Hamilton come back and they win a shootout, so shows how cutthroat it is. And I think, yeah, on our day, yeah, we could have probably gone a bit further, but beating Palmerston North Boys High School in third and fourth playoff was pretty sweet after losing to them earlier in the competition and in our traditional. So boys going well, and they'll hopefully have a good game today leading into their national tournament as well.
1: Yeah, and finally too, what's the preparation been like heading into this afternoon's game, knowing that you've just come off a massive week of hockey?
2: Yeah, it's been pretty light. Like, obviously finishing last game Wednesday, playing five games in 3 days, it's pretty grueling and takes its toll. So there's been a few guys on ice and in the ice baths and getting some recovery done, and probably haven't really touched his stick since Wednesday. So they'll be rearing to go hopefully this afternoon with a minimal injury toll from the week. So everyone's rearing to go for this afternoon.
1: Good stuff, mate. Hey, I really appreciate your time this morning. Hopefully it all goes well down at the turf in Stratty for Taranaki Hockey Finals Day. And we'll watch with interest across the weekend.
2: Yeah, thanks, Will. Thanks for having me on.
1: No worries. You enjoy. Thanks very much. There's Jamie Stones, our hockey man. He has turned out to be here on the Most FM Sports Show. Appreciate his insights. There was a couple of games last night. The Division 3 men's and women's fixtures are still getting those results coming through from those ones. But the final day of Taranaki Hockey Finals Day happening from 12 o'clock down at the turf, the championship women and then the championship men kick things off 12 and 1:30. 3 o'clock is the premier women's match between New Plymouth Old Boys Black and Hawera, and then the men's premier final at 4:30. New Plymouth Old Boys and New Plymouth Boys High School. Should be a great day down there. And as Jamie said, make sure you got your winter woolies for that one. 9:03 here on the Most FM Sports Show. We'll be wrapping up the show in just a moment.
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4: Welcome back to the Most FM Sports Show. Just about to tick over 9 o'clock. We've got Warren and Virginia coming in now for the Wild Pear Kitchen brunch program. Warren's got his coffee, just about to sit down. Good morning, how are you?
5: Good morning, Will. Very good, thank you.
4: Yeah, good, good, good. Welcome aboard.
5: Thank you. Good show this morning.
4: It was a good show, actually. Yeah, covered off women's sport, hockey, football, rugby, of course. So it's all go.
5: Excellent. Great day.
4: Yeah, absolutely. What about you guys? All good?
5: Yeah, very good. Thank you.
4: Great.
5: Yeah.
4: Much coming up.
5: We've got three people that we're going to be having a chat with, but we'll divulge those soon.
4: Brilliant. Yeah. Well, thanks for coming in again.
5: Cool, good.
4: Did you go to the rugby last night?
5: I did indeed go to the rugby last night.
4: Your thoughts?
5: We look good with ball in hand.
4: Yeah?
5: Yeah.
4: At least we can score 5 tries.
5: Well, we have a friend who calls us 3-try Taranaki. but we did score, and I thought we finished well. I thought the reserves coming on certainly added something.
4: Yeah.
5: And I thought we looked good going forward. That 20 minutes when they had the ball and we held them out, I thought, it's going to turn back our way, but it didn't.
4: No, it didn't.
5: Yeah.
4: And there were just a couple of soft tries too to Waikato, which did not help at all. I think Lennox let 2 through. Yeah. There are a few there where players went through gaps and the gaps shouldn't have been there.
5: Yeah, exactly.
4: All those type of things.
5: Yeah.
4: Yeah. Kylan Boshier is a concern. I'm not sure, haven't heard this morning about what his, because he failed the HIA, obviously, his status is.
5: No. I mean, you look at that forward pack, in talking about Bradley Slater, Jaden Saar, Fitti Saar, Kylan Boshier, you've devastated Jared Proffitt not coming back after halftime. There's half our forward pack that are regular that weren't on the field for the second half last night.
4: On top of Ruben O'Neill being out, Michael Loft being out.
5: Add those ones.
4: Yes.
5: Yeah, exactly. Yeah. Mm.
4: So Northland away, I think, next Friday night. So hopefully we can make amends there.
5: Exactly.
4: Yeah. Good morning, Virginia.
6: Good morning.
4: How are you?
6: Good. I didn't go to the rugby. I stayed home and watched Devil Wears Prada 2.
4: Oh, yes. I've heard that's pretty good. I've never seen it, but...
6: Yeah, I enjoyed it. It was good.
4: Yeah, nice one. Cool. Hey, thanks for coming in, guys. We always love
6: coming in. We love seeing you, Will.
4: Oh, thank you. At least someone does.
5: And enjoy your trip to Whanganui.
4: Yeah, thank you. Yeah, on the road by about 9:30. So go home, freshen up, and then
5: who's
4: leave.
5: Who's at Whanganui
4: Wellington B. Well, they call it Wellington Centurions.
5: Right. So there's a pre-season game.
4: Pre-season Heartland, nice. Yeah. And then next week I'm in Levin, so no show next week.
5: Yeah.
4: And then the following week I'm back in Whanganui for round 2. But I'll leave at the same time, so we'll be back that weekend.
5: Wonderful.
4: Yeah, cool. Should be good.
5: Thank you.
4: Hey, thanks, guys. You enjoy it. And this is Miss June here on the Most FM.

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1: I'm your host, Virginia.
0: And I'm Warren, and welcome to 3 hours of music, chat and whatever else
1: interviews.
0: Comes up. Interviews.
1: Yeah.
0: Yeah, of course we are. And this morning we're going to be talking with Cherie from Wild Pear Kitchen.
1: And we're going to be talking to Wendy and Emma from here Wahi Toy Art Exhibition and Auction for the Hospice Taranaki. And then we're going to be talking to Sonia Naza from Academy of Dance Taranaki about an event happening tomorrow.
0: Very nice. And the weather out there at the moment is good. There's meant to be some rain on the way, so enjoy the day while you can. And do everything. And we've got lots of good music coming up for you as well. This first one we're going to play for you is from an artist called Ed Walker. This is a track called When I Was Young.

0: And that is Ayla Jade there with Koi Reatea Mutunga. And you're listening to the Wild Pear Kitchen Saturday Brunch Show. And on the line this morning we have Cherie Bailey from Wild Pear Kitchen. Kia ora, Cherie. Welcome.
1: Morena. How are we today?
0: Very good. Thank you.
2: Yep.
0: Yeah.
2: And how are you?
1: I'm doing good, Virginia. Thank you. Yeah, I'm resting up and getting those recipes out of my head, putting them into the system. Yep, we're starting to work on this cookbook, so that's exciting.
2: That is really exciting. Yeah, it is.
1: It's a long time dream of mine. So, yeah, he's helping me, and he's putting examples into the old AI. And it's quite neat because it just gives you, you know, like sort of like examples of what, you know, it could look like. So that's quite helpful.
2: Yeah.
1: Because I've never done anything like this, so it is all new to me.
0: And sometimes when you break your toe and you're forced to have a rest, some good things come from it.
2: Yeah, this is your moment to write this cookbook. Do you think that?
1: That's right. It's amazing. And apparently we're just coming into, my girlfriend's into spirituality and the yogis and things, and she said we're right now in the lion's mane portal, which is happening right now, and today is the 8th, which is the strongest day. And it's really funny that this injury happened right when that movement started.
0: Yeah.
1: And I fell and my body needed the rest, and here we are, and I'm writing this cookbook.
2: Yeah.
0: It's
1: so
0: just,
1: in the lines.
0: Nice.
1: Portal, apparently.
0: It's just a shame that you're going to have to rest next Saturday when the next coffee rave's on.
1: I know. But that's okay. I'll still be there. I'll be on the door.
2: Yeah.
1: And I won't be able to do the dance floor. That's the only thing.
2: You'll be able to wriggle your shoulders and
1: right.
2: throw your
1: that
2: arms in the air.
1: Yeah, I'll be on the back edges. I won't be on the dance in the mosh pit. I will not be in the mosh pit, no.
2: Fair enough.
1: I'll still be there, dressed up in my fluoro ecstasy outfit that I've had since the 80s. Someone else had it, but then I bought it off them.
0: And another sold-out event, that must be exciting.
1: Yeah, that sold pretty quickly, actually. So it's been sold for a couple of weeks now. So within 10 days, it sold out. So we were really pleased to see that. That's amazing.
2: And so when's the next one?
1: The next one is the 12th of September. So as soon as we get through this next wave next week, we will float up the store so you can buy tickets to the September the 12th. So that's going to be a flower power theme. So,
2: I love that.
1: Since we're hitting spring, we're going to hit the flower power.
2: I may have a thing or two to wear.
0: there's an understatement.
1: Yeah, so that could be whatever you want it to be.
0: And
1: just have lots of flowers around.
0: And so is that an aim, Cherie, for you to be dancing by September 12?
1: I hope so, because I should have the all clear by then. So,
0: yep.
1: Yeah, I'd say I should be able to, as long as I haven't re-kicked my toe or anything, but I'm sure I'll be good by then, because I am resting, which is good.
0: Good.
2: Cherie, why do you think that these have been just a sellout success, these raves?
1: Well, because there is a movement, you know, this new morning raving is a new movement that's going, you know, throughout the world, and I think people really connect with it, and it's really community based, and the more people find out about it, the more they go, I want to come to that. That looks fun. That's exactly what I'm looking for. So so I think it's just growing through word of mouth, and we were obviously extremely blessed to have Seven Sharp email us and ask us to you know, do a wee story on us. So that obviously has helped as well. But you know, this is our fourth sold-out event of 100 tickets each time, and we always have people saying, can we come, can we? And we're like, no, sorry, it's sold out, because we obviously don't want to pack up the room too much, because it is winter, and if people want to be inside, they need to be able to get inside, so we don't want to overfill it, and people need to be able to put their arms in the air and do some shapes, if that's what they need to do, instead of being too squished. So we just like to keep it at 100, because we just feel it's a really good balance. And so I think people are really interested in the sober curious movement, and they all connect with it, and they connect with each other, and just how we've set it up and the DJs and the type of music that's played, I think everybody relates to it. So yeah, we're really pleased that people feel what we're trying to do. So and it's bringing a community together, which is, you know, a great thing.
2: And what do you say to those people who think they can't dance?
1: Yeah, I've had a few friends that have been like, oh, it's not really my thing. And I'm like, just come along, because you don't actually, you're just shoulder to shoulder, and you're either wiggling or jumping or just standing there and just enjoying the vibe. And I said, so you don't really have to dance, but you can't help it but move. You know, you just somehow, because you're talking, you're socialising, you're moving your body, you might go inside, outside. You know, you're just a part of it. Yeah. You don't have to be an amazing dancer.
2: Yes, I've tried to tell my husband then, actually. Oh, that's right. He's sitting across the desk from me.
0: Yeah, no comment.
1: Yeah, so, you know, you could even just come for a rubberneck, Warren, and just
0: come and dad dance.
1: Hang out on the platforms outside and...
0: But I'd hate to take up the ticket from someone who really wants to dance.
2: Warren, you'd love it. See, this is what I live with. This is what I live with. Anyway.
1: We have a lot of people that do drive-bys when we're doing the raves, and they can, you see their faces, they're like, what is going on in here? It's 7 a.m., this is crazy. So, you know, usually around, I always say, if you're not a 7 a.m. person, try and come at 8 o'clock.
2: Yeah.
1: Try and, you know, 8 o'clock's even fine, and that gives you still a full hour.
2: Mm.
1: So, it is, and we you know, give you a little bit of food and a beverage, so a non-alcoholic beverage, of course. Usually a lot of people take the coffee. Some people like the marches, hot chocolates or a cup of tea or a juice, whatever you like. And then we have the vegan pastries.
2: Yeah.
0: We've had a few colder mornings this week. How's that affected? What are people are buying in the cafe and for brunch and things like that?
1: What we're finding is we obviously sell a lot of hot breakfasts when it's cold. People love our porridge. It's a cow porridge, so it's full of a protein hit. It's all plant-based, of course, and you can have dairy milk or vegan milk or whatever your jam is. And, and people seem to love our loaded scrambled eggs on spinach and pesto. That's another really big favourite.
0: Yeah.
1: And then for lunch, our hot buffet goes very quickly. People are, instead of going for, you know, more salads and one hot, they're going for pretty much all hot. So we're getting cleaned out every day, which is pretty good in these times. So, we've had an okay week. It's been okay.
0: Mm. Good.
1: Yeah, I know it's a bit quiet out there, but by the end of it, we get our fair share. And it just comes however it comes. Like, sometimes the mornings are really busy and the lunch isn't.
2: Mm-hmm.
1: Or the afternoon's busier, you know, like around 2. When you think it should be busy at 12, it's not. Yeah. It's busy at 2.
0: No.
1: So it just comes how it comes, and we just have to adapt. And our staff are amazing. We've got the most amazing staff, and they're all very young. And honestly, they are just incredible, and they've all stepped up, and they're all doing a marvellous job, and I'm so proud of them all and so grateful to have them all. They really are. And she's been the great leader, of course. She's holding it all together there.
0: What transforms your porridge from porridge to power porridge?
2: Good question.
1: So the protein that is the power. So we put on lashings of almond butter, and then the coconut yogurt, and then the hemp seed, and the pumpkin and the sunflower seeds. And then we poach the pear with date and almond with a bit of maple syrup and some Moroccan spices. So, the protein hit is the almond, the yogurt, and the seeds.
0: Nice.
2: Mm,
1: and nice. The dates, of course. Mm. So people feel... But if you want an extra protein, some people ask us to put protein powder, like hemp powder, in the porridge.
0: Yeah.
1: So we can do that as well, but it makes even more protein. Yeah, but we find a lot of men will come in and have the porridge, and they reckon it keeps them going for the whole day.
0: Nice. Sounds like a good name. Sounds like a good name for a song, Power Porridge.
1: power porridge.
2: Or band. With a power porridge. Yep.
1: Yeah, I'm going to do a power protein breakfast coming into spring that's for the protein lovers. So I'm just working on that at the moment as well.
0: Nice.
2: Good on you.
0: Hey, thank you, Cherie, for having a chat with us. Keep resting. Keep enjoying having that peaceful time.
2: Yeah.
1: Yes, it is. It is rather nice, I must say. Just not moving, because I move a lot at work.
0: Yeah.
1: And so it's really nice just sitting still for once.
2: But maybe doing a little bit of cheer dancing, don't you think?
1: Yeah, I'll be cheer dancing next week.
2: Yeah.
1: And I'll be on the door, so I'll get to say hi to everybody. Yeah, very excited. And make sure you wear your fluoros, or white if you don't have fluoros. White, black and white's good. So we're going to have black lights, so everyone's going to be glowing.
2: Oh, how exciting.
1: Yeah, we're really excited. Yep. And I've got all these decorations I'm going to put up.
0: Fantastic.
2: Great.
1: Yeah.
0: Radio. Thank you, Cherie.
2: Thank you. Get well.
1: Okay, you guys have a great day.
2: See you. Bye.
1: Happy day.

0: Hey. Hey. Outside.
1: Damn, hey.

0: And that is Christoph El Truento there with Lucky Lance, with a track called Always Sunny in Omaperi. And before that, we had the Arctic Monkeys. We had I Bet That You Look Good on the Dance Floor. And we start off that little set there with The Streets from the original Pirate Material album, Has It Come to This. Coming up next here on the Wild Pear Kitchen Saturday Brunch Show, this is Social Distortion with a track called Partners in Crime.
1: The most, the most, the most, the most.

0: Taranaki artist Finn Razzell there with a track called Work Money. And you're listening to the Wild Pear Kitchen Saturday brunch show here on the Most 100.4 FM.
1: And in the studio this morning we have Wendy Fleming from Wahitoi. It was in my head and then it disappeared. And Emma Walker from Hospice Taranaki. Welcome.
2: Morena.
3: Thank you.
1: Can you tell us about this wonderful exhibition and auction that's coming up? I'm going to ask you, Wendy, tell us about what He Wahitoi is about.
3: He Wahitoi is a collaboration between artists and hospice because they're both very passionate about what they do. So to me, it just made sense to bring them together. So He Wahitoi was born from my father's passing. So he passed 15 plus years ago, and happy birthday, Dad. It's his birthday today. So he was diagnosed with a front lobal brain tumour, and we only had him for 6 weeks.
1: Wow.
3: So, to say my world fell apart was just an understatement. So hospice were there the next day, and they basically walked beside us, they talked with us, they explained things, they supplied equipment so that Dad could stay at home. The nurses would come night and day, and they were just like Florence Nightingales. They would just come in very quietly. They let Dad keep his dignity. They were compassionate. Yeah, so Dad and I used to sit and talk, and Dad used to eat chocolates and cherries, and and I said to him that I made him a promise. I said that when I was retired, I would give back and I would do something for hospice. So, He Wahitoi.
1: And is this going to be a one-off, Wendy? I was just thinking as you were saying it, it might be every couple of years.
3: No.
1: No pressure.
3: No, Virginia, no. So I started this last August.
1: Yeah.
3: And by the time the evening comes, the gala evening, I will have been doing this for 13 months. And majority...
1: We'll give you a pass.
3: ..is full-time. It's a full-time job, seriously. Yeah. My husband and I have travelled all over New Zealand collecting art. We've met the most amazing people. But I'd have to say it's a one-off for me.
1: Where is the most far-flung place you've been in Aotearoa to pick up work?
3: Oh, Whangarei. We've been up to Whangarei to pick up an original by Josh Kiwikiwi. So we had to transport her home very safely. She's at the moment getting framed. Her name is Mahuka, and she's the goddess of fire. He painted that especially for He Wahitoi. And amazing artist, and he lives in Perth.
1: And is he originally from Taranaki?
3: No, he's originally from Whangarei, but I just wrote to these people. I just sat down with pen and paper and wrote to these people, and just the response was just amazing.
1: And what did you say in your letter to them?
3: I tell them my story about my father.
1: And so the artists from all around New Zealand, how many are involved?
3: So we've got artists from all around New Zealand, South Island, North Island, and then we go as far afield as Melbourne and Perth. And, we would be up to probably over 125 artists now.
1: And then they just donate this work for you to sell for hospice.
3: Yes.
1: That's incredible.
3: I know. And, you know, like so many of these people are from out of Taranaki. You know, it's Auckland, it's Wellington, it's Tim Christie. I reached out to him only 2 weeks ago, and he sent a piece up. I mean, it just amazing people. Simon Lewis Ward's, the glass man, you know, donated over $6,000 worth of work to us.
1: Wow.
3: Got to go to his factory, kid in the candy jar, picking lollies to go in the bags.
1: Yeah. Oh, that's amazing.
3: Honestly, just amazing, amazing people. And
1: is he the one that does the...
3: Jet planes.
1: Mm. Oh, yeah, I love those.
3: Yeah. So we've turned that into a raffle. So if anybody wants to buy a raffle ticket, they're $5 a ticket, and we've they're selling really, really well, and we've got five prizes of three pieces of his work, so each prize is valued at $1,000.
1: When the artists have responded to you, do those who have said, look, I want to give, have they had their own walk with hospice?
3: Totally. Mm. I'll use Josh again as an example. When he came back to me, he said both his grandparents had been through hospice. So to him it was just, you know, just this amazing kaupapa to be involved in. Yeah. Oh, just didn't hesitate, yeah.
1: Do other hospices in New Zealand do this sort of thing?
3: I think they do. I did actually see one the other day that Mercy Hospice are doing. Where are they, Emma? Where's Mercy? Auckland? Mm. Auckland, yeah. I think they do, but maybe not quite how we're doing it. That they're centering on just maybe artists from their own region, whereas I wanted to make the exhibition interesting for people in Taranaki who have maybe already seen a lot of the art that was here. So mixing it up with other artists is, yeah. Mm.
1: Now, Emma, tell us about how the auction works, the online auction for a start. How does that work?
2: So because we have been so inundated with so much art, we've had to create quite a few categories. So we have a few running at the moment. The main one is the live auction. So people can go online to Galabid Hiwahi Toy. Just Google that and it'll come up. And that is an auction site. And you can bid live for those items that you really like. And then the auction will be closing on the 19th. And so we'll let people know.
1: The 19th of
2: September, sorry. Yep. And then we also have a buy now section. So people can go online and actually buy items straight away. And already we've sold about six items of those. There's about 30-odd items in that category.
3: Already sold six.
2: Yeah. Yeah, it's great. Yeah. It's really well done. So, and it looks professional, and it's an easy way to register, an easy way to purchase art.
3: Yeah.
2: And then we have our Beyond Art. And those are items that, again, people have been so generous and donated non-art items such as accommodation packages, jewellery, a doll's house, really quirky, cool things. And people can go online and bid for those as well. And they are, of course, non-art items. And then actually at Okurukuru for the exhibition, which is free entry and public entry during the Vineyard and Bistro hours, people can go up there, and we will also have a large amount of art that's just for buy now up there as well. While we won't have that online, people can come to the exhibition and purchase those.
3: So yeah. People like Carla from the Monster Company over in Raglan, she just gave us a huge amount of stuff.
1: Yeah. What is the Monster Company?
3: So the Monster Company, Carla Stevenson. Yeah, Carla Stevenson, the owner, she's actually just come through her journey of a double mastectomy. Yeah. And she's a potter. And she makes all different signs, and it says, you know, there's always cheese if you're stressed, and just real funny things like, you know, wear that invisible crown. And so she's given us heaps of stuff. So they're just small things that anybody can come and purchase and take away and feel a part of Hiwahi Toy that they've contributed, which is cool.
1: So when you go to the Okurukuru. Mm-hmm. There's the buy now. Will all the artworks that are up for auction be there?
3: Yes, they certainly will.
2: So we're going to be setting up over a few days. It'll be quite a large exhibition, and all the art will be there. And next to the art will be a QR code so that people can just click on the QR code and go straight to the live bidding site. Mm. We will have it, we will have volunteers as well there to help you walk through it. And if you need any advice on how to actually bid online or register, we'll have people there to help you do that. And then upstairs, in his upstairs mezzanine area, that will all be the buy now area.
1: Yeah. And what is your dream? What do you want to get from this?
3: Every night I put it out to the universe that I
2: no
3: want
2: more
3: to
2: grey hairs. No more grey hairs.
3: No more grey hairs. It's costing me a fortune at the hairdresser, seriously. Every night I put it out to the universe that I want to raise $150,000 for hospice.
1: Wow, that's fantastic.
2: Yeah, that's phenomenal.
1: Mm. And when you are dealing with the artists and feeling that generosity, how does that make you feel?
3: Oh, so humble.
2: It is.
3: So humble. Mm. seriously. Some of these people, they do this for a living, you know, and here they are gifting me a piece of that art. That's amazing. That's truly humbling. Yeah, yeah. And just met just some amazing people. Yeah.
1: And we are here in Taranaki. Who would be some of the Taranaki artists that we might know that have given to this exhibition?
3: So we've got Taranaki-wise, oh, wow. So we've got Nathan Hull. He's a sculptor from right up Yuriti Valley. So he's doing a copper bull. He's doing Rapiti, which is a rabbit, and he's 1.8 metres tall, and he's been made out of antique cake tins that we actually got from hospice, and he's made this into a bunny. It is outrageously delicious.
2: It is.
3: Wow. It's just amazing. Well, seriously, it's amazing. I so want it in my foyer.
2: I think people are going to fight over him.
3: I might just have to borrow it for a couple of days. we have sculptures, stone sculptures. Oh, amazing. So Araya Rapley, she's done a goddess. It's just, we've got Michael Warner, who's done a collective piece with all different pangafrongs, and oh, it's just amazing. Bill Devoy, who's famous for his tui sculptures, he's actually made the guardian for Hiwahi Toi, which is a New Zealand falcon. We've got Graham Wilson, who's also done Renata Verberge. It's going to be like a mini stone symposium.
2: Wow.
3: Which is absolutely fantastic. We've got a 3-metre copper giraffe.
2: Really?
3: Yeah. Mm. We've got a ram made out of number 8 wire. So all you farmers that are listening, yep, ideal. Yeah, honestly. And then inside, just, yeah, the art from local artists is, yeah. So we've got Kirsty McLean. We've got Donna O'Donoghue, Brenda Cash, Suzanne Kostanovich, honestly, the list just goes on and on. Michael Smither, he sent one down from...
1: Coromandel?
3: Yeah.
1: You didn't have to go and pick that one up. That would have been a nice job.
3: No, I didn't. But yeah. He sent me a lovely letter, you know, wishing us all the best. We've got a Paul Hutchinson original. Honestly, the list just goes on and on.
2: It does.
3: Albie Carter, yeah.
1: Oh, that's fantastic.
3: Yeah.
1: And so if people want to go along, they just turn up. Tell me about the exact dates and what they do.
2: So the exhibition opens on the 3rd of September, which is a Thursday. And because we will only be open during the Vineyard Bistro opening hours, that's Thursday, Friday, Saturday, Sunday. And that runs through until the 19th. And, yes, free entry.
1: Yeah, and then, of course, you can do the online online.
3: Oh, yeah. Auctions. Get those by nows.
1: So if you're doing that online auction now, when is the auction finished for that? Is it on September the...
2: September the 19th, 9 o'clock. Yes.
1: Right, yeah. Get in now.
2: Yeah.
1: Great.
0: All the artworks that are going to be at Okurukuru also online, so people can see them before they go to the exhibition.
2: Yes, yeah.
0: Fantastic.
2: Yeah.
1: That's so good.
2: Yeah, it's been a big job.
3: Because huge job.
2: Yeah.
1: Like, well done. And do you think, Wendy, I know you say it's a really hard journey, it's a tough journey, because, you know, you've got your dad walking alongside you at the same time. Has it been one of those times in your life that I think I wouldn't do anything else?
3: Oh, totally, totally. I mean, Craig and I are... We're 40, 50 hours a week at the moment, and
2: they are living, breathing it.
3: Sometimes we look at one another and go, oh, what are we doing? But the next morning you get up and you just got appointments and you meet more cool people and you just keep going. And I've got an end line. 20th of September, I'm giving myself a sleep in.
2: That's what she thinks.
3: Yeah. Just putting it out there.
1: And then, and maybe a holiday.
3: That would be nice, but we might think about that in November.
2: I'm sure
3: there'll be some wash up and bits and pieces to do, but
1: look, thank you for coming in and talking about this.
3: No, thank you for giving us airtime. That's awesome.
1: Amazing, because, you know, all of us will have been touched
3: by
1: hospice. You know, Warren's dad was in hospice. I've had some people that I love very much that have been through hospice and supported all the way. So it is one of those, I guess, services that we will all have. Have to deal with in some way.
2: Yeah, it's a one degree of separation. We all know somebody.
1: No degree.
2: We all know somebody or somebody indirectly, you know. And it's an honour to walk this walk with Wendy because of her why. And we do talk about that a lot, don't we, the why. Mm. And I'm the same, like I have my mother-in-law through hospice and also my father very briefly. So it is an organisation that really touches us deeply. Yeah. And that's why we're so passionate.
3: And it has to remain free for everyone.
1: Yeah. Yeah.
3: Everyone that needs it, no matter where you're from, it has to remain free. So if we can raise $150,000, that's a big push to keeping our services in Taranaki free for everyone.
1: Lovely.
2: So important.
1: So thank you very much, Wendy and Emma from He Wahi Tui and Hospice Taranaki. Please go online and look at, how do they do that, by the way? That's really important. What are we looking at?
3: Yeah.
1: What's the website?
2: Well, they can find us on a few platforms. They could find us on Facebook if they're Facebook users, and that is He Wahi Tui Art Exhibition and Auction for Hospice. The same, if they just Google it, He Wahi Tui Art Exhibition and Auction for Hospice, we'll come up in a few platforms like the website. We have our own little website that we're running, and Galabid and Facebook and Instagram. So there's plenty. And the little car, if you see me driving or Wendy driving around in the little car, wave out. Don't pull me over, but certainly you can, if you see me walking around by the car, stop me and talk to me and I'll give you a card. And,
3: I can just say that.

0: And that is Calvin Harris and Frank Ocean with a track called Slide. Before that, we had The Head and the Heart and Let's Be Still. And we had Louis Armstrong with What a Wonderful World. Are you listening to the Wild Pear Kitchen Saturday Brunch Show here on the Most 100.4 FM? Coming up next, this is the Sweet Mix Kids featuring Eva Lancom. This is a track called Wired.
1: Bitch. What's happening? I don't give a

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is that little space we find in the dark each night without a light, in the bend of dark arms, safe from trauma, grief, and strife. Black is the color of real jungle fever in Belize, Tanzania, or Papua New Guinea. Sweaty black bodies swinging wildly, uninhibited, unashamed, unabashedly free. Black is the color of the Atlantic floor, the complexion of the sky dive directly north. It is the sunset horizon disappearing into Ontario Lake. Black is block party speakers blasting black bass beats over nodding nappy heads, carnival drums swirling black rhythms around hips, and barefoot souls stained deep in shades of red. Black is the color. Black is the color of love.

0: That is The House of Pain with Jump Around. Before that, we had a brand new one from Danielle Ponder, a track called Power that also featured Renard Golden. And we started off that set there with Courtney Hadwin and Little Stephen, a track called You Only Love Me When I Lie. 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
1: And what we've been doing right now is looking at the Hair Wahi Toi auction page. That's with the art for Taranaki or Hospice Taranaki, and whoa, yeah, we're already going, we want that, look at that, oh my gosh, look at that. So it's amazing.
0: Yeah.
1: So have a look, just put Hair Wahi Toi into Google and you'll see what comes up. It's amazing.
0: Coming up next, we've got one of our favourite tracks, but this is a remix, and there seems to be lots of remixes of this song. The track is Woke Up This Morning by Alabama 3, and this is a remix called the Equilateral Remix.

0: the Violent Femmes there with Gone Daddy Gone. Before that, we had Stereogram with Walkie Talkie Man, and we started off that set there with Equilateral remix of Woke Up This Morning. 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
1: And we've been watching Ted Lasso. You know about Ted Lasso, surely. Ted
0: Lasso, if you don't, you need to.
1: You do. It's actually one of the best ever shows on TV.
0: Yeah. Full stop.
1: And it's, the fourth season has just started, but we're not watching that at the moment. We decided to rewatch 1, 2, and 3, and so that's what we're doing. And by the time we get to 4, we won't have to watch weekly because it will all be there, I'm sure.
0: Oh, I'm sure it will be. And it's actually really nice going back. There's little things, like, because you know some of the storyline, there's things that have been sewn earlier on in the program and that, oh, it's like, oh, that's why that happened, and those kind of things. But just getting to know the people again.
1: Yeah.
0: Yeah. Because they feel like friends. They feel like, they don't just feel like characters.
1: Who would you most like to hang out with, Warren?
0: Probably Ted.
1: I think I'd like to hang out with Rebecca and Keely.
0: I thought you were going to say Roy Kent.
1: Well, actually, Roy Kent would be fun. Roy Kent would be fun. And I'd probably be able to, keep up with him on the swearing or not.
0: Exactly.
1: So the main actors are Jason Sudeikis, who's Ted Lasso. And the premise is he is an American sports coach, and he gets invited to coach Richmond in London.
0: In the Premier League.
1: And and he brings with him
0: Coach
1: Beard,
0: yeah,
1: as they call him. And the story just unfolds. And Rebecca Welton is played by Hannah Waddingham, who is amazing as the owner of the
0: football club.
1: And Brett Goldstein as Roy Kent.
2: Roy Kent.
1: And Juno Temple as Keely Jones. She's been a lot of things. And so is Brett Goldstein. Isn't it funny? You get to know a character and the therefore the actor, and they pop up everywhere.
0: And it's not just about sport. It's about relationships. It's about people. It's just so heartwarming. Yeah,
1: it is. It is funny, and the players are amazing.
0: Yeah,
1: and it's just a beautiful culture most of the time.
0: Yeah,
1: I'm not going to say all the time because that would be boring. No, it's just a very well written and well acted series, and the characters just grow and develop, and they, yes, Warren, they do feel like they're your best mates.
0: Yeah, exactly.
1: But sad, really. I've got some good mates out there in real land.
0: In real land.
1: Rather than TV land.
0: Coming up next, this is Mystery Waitress with a track called Nightbug.

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1: And in the studio right now we have Jess Davies and Sonia Naza from the Academy of Dance Taranaki.
2: Hi, thank you for having us.
1: You're welcome. That's Sonia, by the way.
2: Yes, hi everyone.
1: And you're coming to tell us today about a movie that's happening tomorrow, and it's called Dance for Your Life. Tell us about it and where it's going to be.
2: Okay, so tomorrow we are incredibly lucky to be having a first screening for a movie in New Zealand and right here in Taranaki in New Plymouth at Event Cinemas at 6 p.m. Those tickets can be bought via our Instagram page. They're not sold through the Event Cinemas website, so it's a private screening. And it's really a type of movie that everybody who is interested in the challenges and the success stories of young people aspiring to do something great, they will really love it and enjoy the whole experience.
1: But this one's about dancing, isn't it?
2: It is, which is why we're here talking about it.
1: Yeah. So, Jess, you and Sonia were in Sydney.
2: Yep.
1: And you met who, and how did this all come about that you got to have this?
2: We were at an amazing event called We're at an amazing event called Dance Teacher Expo, where they bring in a lot of industry experts. And because the Dance for Your Life series had been showing for a while and they'd just finished the movie and the launch in Australia, they had the cast and the producer doing a talk at the event that we were at the expo, and we were lucky enough to hear the cast members talking about their experience as dancers and then as their first time doing this kind of movie side of things rather than just being on a stage. And also get to hear from the producer, Jade Barnes, what it's like to put together a movie documentary in Australia with such talented kids and choreographers, and her whole backstory as well to how that came about.
1: The premise of the movie I'm going to share with people is there are 10 places for a whole lot of dancers. How many dancers are trying for it? A whole lot.
2: There were hundreds at the audition.
1: Trying out, auditioning for 10 places for the Shape House Contemporary Dance Theatre in London. And this is all happening, by the way, at Brent Street Studio in Sydney. And I started watching, actually, the TV show last night on Prime, and it was like, I couldn't believe how much those kids could do, young people, what they can do with their bodies. Mm-hmm. Oh, I was just absolutely blown away.
3: Yeah. Athletes, eh?
1: Yeah, they are mega athletes. Mm-hmm. But they've also got to be performers as well.
3: Yeah.
1: Yeah. So tell me why you wanted to bring this here to Taranaki. I'm going to go, you, Jess, why did you want?
3: Yeah, well, it's like in Taranaki, people just think, oh, we can't do that here. They'll watch a show like that. Kids might watch a show and go, oh, that's amazing out there. That's amazing for them. And there's a very, very small, very small few people who will actually go ahead and have the confidence to perhaps audition to get into somewhere like Brent Street. But then there's kind of a ceiling. They don't tend to think beyond our little place. But
2: I agree with
3: people
2: that.
3: People are people everywhere. Like students, they're if they work hard, we have amazing training here. We have amazing opportunities. And what we have now compared to as when I was a young dancer, it's just phenomenal what they have access to if they want. So we kind of want to just take the lid off, the ceiling off, and show regional Taranaki kids that there are opportunities and they should and can go for them.
2: I think what's nice about this is that it's a documentary. It's not a polished performance. Mm-hmm. So they're not seeing these kids in wow, their finished performance that's been edited, that's got all the lighting and everything on their side, they're seeing kids that are just like them, and they're seeing kids that have pushed through injury. They're seeing kids that have pushed through like resistance from their families or different things that they've had to personally overcome to achieve the success to just even be in that room auditioning. Yeah. And I think following those stories is really relatable for kids here.
1: Are there any students at your dance academy that would be up there or possibly up there to go to something like Brent Street Studios in Sydney?
2: We definitely think so. Mm. And we also see the younger ones as well that are coming through who are being, I like to say, raised in the culture of our studio, that anything is possible.
1: Yeah.
2: And that it's not for somebody else, that it's their turn to shine as well, and that we're training kids to have the self-confidence to believe that they should and can put themselves forwards for any opportunity that comes their way, and also to go out and seek opportunities, to not be scared to be looking to do something more. It's okay.
1: And I love the fact that you said that it's actually for any kid who has aspirations to do something in their life that's, you know, more or beyond.
2: Yes.
1: Yeah.
2: Absolutely.
1: Now, you're a teacher,
4: Yes.
1: Yep. You also teach, don't you?
2: Yes, I've stepped back a little bit from teaching this year. I have been teaching for 20-something years now. Yep. So,
1: You're the owner of
2: Academy of Dance. Yeah. Yep.
1: Okay. So why not turn this around? Why could not the Academy of Dance Taranaki be the Brent Street Studios of Taranaki? I mean, of New Zealand.
4: I love it.
2: Now we're talking the same language. This is brilliant. We have been working really hard to bring in so much talent as far as up-and-coming or already well-established choreographers into the region in Taranaki. We're here long-term. We're here for the future of our Taranaki youth. We are here to train up and build a resilient and also forward-thinking population of young creatives that can actually make a real stamp on our nation as far as what we do and what we can

0: was asking these kind of questions about what is it like to, and some of them were from Sydney, so they were born and raised and had done a lot of prep as far as what it would take. But some of them were from regional areas in Australia and had to overcome quite a bit to get into that space where they could be under really good tutelage. And that, like we often talk about, you need to be in the right rooms and meeting the right people for the opportunities to occur. So for example, Connor Ban Murray was from Port Maguire in New South Wales, which is a regional coastal town, not that dissimilar from New Plymouth. And he was not born in Sydney or Melbourne. He had to move to Brent Street and train there. And then he had to be the outsider in that respect. But he definitely has made his mark now in the dance industry, for sure.
1: When I was listening or watching last night on TV, there was a girl from Waiheke Island in Aotearoa. So was she part of, is she part of the movie?
0: She's not in the movie that I know of, but there's definitely been people from New Zealand who have gone over and been a part of Brent Street. Yeah. We have some Taranaki students here who have grown up dancing in Taranaki who have trained at Brent Street or are there currently as well.
1: That's pretty amazing.
0: Yes.
1: Mm. Okay, so people can get the tickets via what Instagram page? The
0: Academy of Dance Taranaki, and they can find the link in the bio. We only have 30 tickets left.
1: How many altogether?
0: We've sold out two cinemas pretty much, so we've got around 30 tickets left for the viewing. So get in fast because we would love to see it completely sold out. There's 30 seats left altogether in those two cinemas.
1: And what do you hope that people get when they watch that movie?
2: Inspired.
0: That's the first word that came to my mind. We're about inspiring, we're about elevating and making sure that people understand that it's not just out there. And I want them to have something triggered inside of them of possibility.
1: Fantastic. That's wonderful. And I'm very excited to know that one day the Academy of Dance Taranaki may be the Brent Street Studios of New Zealand.
0: Amen. Let it be.
1: Thank you so much, Sonia, and thank you so much, Jess, for talking. Get online, get those tickets.
0: Thanks. Thank you.

0: Some new music there from Tammy Nielsen. It's taken from the motion picture Holy Days, a track there called Are You Sure? And before that, we had a brand new one from Reb Fountain called Good People from her upcoming album Water for Gasoline, which is coming out in a week or two.
1: 14th.
0: Next week.
1: Mm-hmm.
0: Yeah.
1: Definitely. I was reading it yesterday because I actually thought it came out yesterday. So I was, it's next week.
0: You're listening to the Wild Pear Kitchen Saturday Brunch Show here on The Most 100.4 FM. Coming up next, we've got from the album Harry, this is Who Shot Scott. This is a track called Fast Car. But if you do happen to be out there driving, don't drive a fast car. Drive a safe car.
1: And take your time, look at the world. No, you're not if you're the driver. If you're the passenger, you look at the world. If you're the driver, you just look at where you're going.
0: And then you have your passenger describe the world to you.
1: Yeah, that's a great idea.
0: This is Who Shot Scott.

0: And that is Riz Van there with a track called Bills. Before that, we had a classic from Run DMC. We had It's Tricky, and we started off with Who Shot Scott and Fast Car, taken from his new album, Harry. Are you listening to the Wild Pear Kitchen Saturday Brunch Show here on The Most 100.4 FM?
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0: Few things on tonight up here at the Most FM Live Lounge. We have got Avon Rose, A Girl I Want to Be, and then Lung. It's going to be a great gig, nice and loud, rock up there at Mike's Bistro at 9 o'clock this evening. Oh, sorry, that's from 7:30 tonight. At Mike's Bistro from 9 o'clock tonight, there is Blues and Bangers at Mike's. And we've also got tomorrow at Shining Peak, Sonic Delusion are playing as a trio at 4 p.m. On Thursday, there's Jazz at the Fitz. That is from 6:30 p.m. Also an open mic night on Thursday at Mike's as well. And next Friday, there is Emily DeJet live at Mike's. And also, there is a band called Neil's Aunt, which is going to be performing at Mike's Bistro on Saturday the 22nd of August. So that's in a couple of weeks or so. So lots of things to keep you entertained and to have a go for and have a look at. Coming up next, music-wise, this is Parquet Courts with Wide Awake.

0: man talk about.
1: You know what? Hold on, forget that.
0: Yeah, man talk about this and this and. Yeah, man talk about that and that. Yeah, man talk about this and this and. Yeah, man talk about that.

talk about this. Y'all might not get it. For young folks at home, this education. Talk about this. Talk about this.

0: And that is Upside Down Head with Everybody Talk About. Before that, we had Lady Ray with a track called Karma, and we started off our last set today with Parquet Courts and Wide Awake. That's taken from the album of the same name. And we want to do some thank yous.
1: We want to thank you, say a big thank you to Cherie Bailey from Wild Pear Kitchen for supporting this show and for telling us about more raves coming up and hot food that we need to eat and because we do need.
0: And power porridge.
1: And power porridge. That was really interesting. I'm quite interested to try the power porridge.
0: Also, thank you to Wendy Fleming and Emma who came in from Wahitoi and from Taranaki Hospice and talked about an art auction fundraiser art sale that's happening in September at Okurukuru.
1: And we were looking
0: at... Yes, and you can go online right now.
1: And have a look. Start bidding, and there's some things you can buy straight away.
0: Yep.
1: And I tell you what, we've already earmarked some things that we're quite keen on.
0: Yes. And also...
1: a big thank you to Sonia Nazer and Jess Davies for coming in from Academy of Dance Taranaki to tell us about a movie that's happening tomorrow that's hopefully going to inspire a whole lot of young people to... you know, reach for the stars, basically.
0: Exactly. And it doesn't have to just be inspired in dance because sometimes you watch something and, yes, this is a dance movie and inspires in dance, but you might watch it and think, I could do that, because I really love pole vault and you know, and see that there are opportunities for people, even though we're just here in Taranaki.
1: It's about dreaming, actually,
0: it is about dreaming, yes, yeah. And we've just had that conversation, actually, haven't we, Virginia, about dreamers, about young people out there that want to make their dreams come true.
1: And we'd like to actually talk to them.
0: Yeah.
1: So if anybody actually knows of some young people who have dreams that they would like to share and that they're, you know, gunning for, we really want to know.
0: Exactly.
1: Not so much in sport because our darling Will Johnston, who's before us, he does the sports, the young sports people. So it's everything else, basically.
0: Exactly. Yeah. Because there are lots of inspirational young people out there.
1: Yep.
0: Yeah. Even us old people can say that. And I think it's important that we recognise them and see them. But this is important.
1: Yeah. It is really important.
0: Exactly. Thank you for listening. Have a great weekend and stay tuned to The Most. And also thank you to Wild Pear Kitchen, our hosts, for sponsoring this show. We're going to leave you with a track from Ray. It's called Never Seated. Ka kite.
1: Ka kite.

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